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2: Your day weather forecast on the overnight. Clear skies, winds turning light and variable again with lows in the lower 60s, highs lower 90s for Wednesday, lower to mid 90s Thursday and Friday. Sunny and dry for the rest of the week, sunny and dry for this weekend. Highs upper 90s and even low 100s, lows in the mid 60s.
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4: Here's what you've made popular by getting your stream on. Starting us off this week is the Yellowstone spinoff, Dutton Ranch on Paramount Plus. That's followed by Cape Fear on Apple TV. The second season of The Agency on Paramount Plus holds the 8th spot. Debuting at 7, the new emotional drama, The 5-Star Weekend, starring Jennifer Garner on Peacock. With From on MGM Plus holding at 6. The new Harlan Coben mystery, I Will Find You, on Netflix remains at 5. And the final season of The Bear on FX on Hulu slips back to 4. House of the Dragon on HBO Max roars into the top 3. Season 3 of Silo on Apple TV holds on to number 2. And once again, Widow's Bay on Apple TV is on top, your number 1 streamed show.
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0: back tomorrow. Look for him in the front row with his face painted the colors of. Is it the Union Jack? No, it would be. What do you know for England? What's the name of the flag? Is the Union Jack, right? Yeah. So hopefully he's rooting Team England. That's going to start here in just a few minutes. Something that the team brought to my attention, I didn't even really see it until now, so I'm catching up in real time. But apparently there could be a Trump. What's this Trump $1 coin situation? Scott Jennings was talking about this. Have you guys seen this? This is interesting. Play 20.
1: I've seen the coin, by the way. A few weeks ago, I held one in my hand before this became public. And I asked the treasurer of the United States, I thought you couldn't put a living person on money. And he said, no, printed bills, but the coins were okay. So that answered one question for me. You know what I think is going to happen to it? It's going to be a collector's item.
2: No,
1: it's going to be a whole bunch of people
2: who want
1: to collect it. And that's what's going to happen.
0: No, it's not, she says. Oh, I would want a Trump dollar. The U.S. Mint's going to be striking $1 coins with a portion of President Trump on it. So Scott Bessent, when did he announce this, guys? This just happened, right? Okay, yeah. It was just this morning. That's why I'm just hearing about it now. Not an absolute top of the fold news story, but interesting nonetheless. Now I'm kind of jealous. I kind of want to. What do you guys think about a commemorative Clay and Buck gold coin? That would be kind of fun. You know, Clay on one side, Buck on the other. You know, there you go. It could be two sides of the same coin. There's a lot of, you know what I mean? There's a lot of ways you can work with this. But yeah, I definitely want the Trump coin. He's got the coif, the swoop of beautiful blonde hair. I'm looking at it right now. He's looking serious and statesmanlike. So Trump $1 coins, everybody. They're going to be out there. Get yours when you can.
3: Speaking truth and having fun. Clay Travis and Buck Sexton. The voice of the High Plains.
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0: As we celebrate our nation's 250th birthday this month, this milestone is a reminder of the impact our nation has had on people around the globe as well. Countries like Israel, for instance, founded just 78 years ago.
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9: Reassuring.
2: appearance on Capitol Hill. Elisa Brady, Fox News. It's a common theme at three confirmation hearings, one of them for Dr. Erica Schwartz, the president's pick to lead the CDC.
9: Schwartz served as deputy surgeon general in the first Trump administration. She's a retired public health service rear admiral, telling Senate Help Committee members today that she's always stood up for what is true and right.
10: You have my assurances that I will do that. I will never betray the science, ever. I will go where the science leads us. I will not have predetermined answers to conclusions.
9: Schwartz commits to restoring trust post-COVID as Democrat lawmakers criticize turnover at the CDC.
2: Fox's Alexandria Hoff, the former CDC director, was ousted after a dispute with the health secretary over vaccine policy. Dr. Schwartz also telling a Senate panel she would look into why mandatory surveillance of cyclospora was ended last year. That's the parasite driving the current outbreak of a stomach illness in more than 30 states, suspected of being linked to lettuce, but the specific source still under investigation. Acting Attorney General Todd Blanche also facing lawmakers, insisting he would not use the Justice Department for political purposes if confirmed as AG. Former federal prosecutor Jay Clayton facing questions from Democratic Senator Mark Warner about his qualifications to be Director of National Intelligence.
11: If you get this job, you're going to have intimacy with all of the nation's top closely guarded secrets.
12: As the U.S. Attorney for the Southern District of New York, I've gained significant national security experience.
2: Clayton says that includes cases involving foreign terrorist groups, counter-espionage, and the abuse of communications platforms. A fifth day of strikes on Iran.
13: President Trump said that the strikes are going to continue and expand against the regime. Well, this morning, U.S. Central Command announced around 6 a.m. Eastern time that they were striking once again during the daytime Iranian territory.
2: Fox's Trey Ying, the president ramping up pressure on Iran to make a deal. 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
18: Day weather forecast for Ogallala and the region calls for hot and dry conditions to continue. We won't be looking at record heat, but temperatures will be running a few to several degrees above average. Low to mid 90s today through Friday. Nighttime lows mid and upper 60s. Little hotter this weekend, near 100. Trending cooler with increasing showers and storms next week.
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4: You're listening to Focus on Ag, where we speak farm. The 2026 Farm Progress Show is just weeks away. It'll be in Boone, Iowa this year, September 1st, 2nd, and 3rd. Matt Youngman, the National Events Director for Farm Progress, said this year's show will be here before we know it.
22: It is a convening of the industry. So trying to find the exhibit field is one thing and all the commercial exhibits, but then all of the additional things that are happening around the show. You know, you would know like a NAMA meeting and some politicking things that are happening at the show, and finding all the right places to have all these meetings and putting all those puzzle pieces in place is exactly what we're doing right now. July 4th is kind of the unofficial end of good idea season. Now we go to work. We've had all the good ideas and we've got a ton of new stuff at the 2026 Farm Progress Show, but now we go to work on implementing everything.
4: It's a chance to see the latest and greatest in agriculture.
22: We've added a lot of new things this year, and probably the one that we're most excited about that's getting the most excitement amongst the exhibitor base is called the Agronomy Zone. For almost 75 years, we've done a great job of allowing companies that make combines and tractors and tillage tools and those kind of things to demonstrate. And we've never done a really good job of allowing the input suppliers to demonstrate, meaning the seed and crop protection and fertility and the new biologicals, and allow them to have crops growing on the ground. So we've fixed that for this year. We've got over a dozen companies plus a cover crop plot plus a big BASF exhibit with growing crop there. We've hired a local agronomist and he is doing the protocols according to what the companies wanted to have. And basically their exhibits were laid out in April so that Dr. Dan could plant everything and start caring for it. And it's pretty cool to see that.
4: Attendees also get a chance to see the newest in technology innovations, including drone advancements.
22: It's the thing that sets the show apart. It's the reason that we have the show in Boone County, Iowa, and Macon County, Illinois, and Husker Harvest Days in Hall County, Nebraska, so that we can actually grow that crop and have it ready to go right before harvest so folks can get a look at those machines running. And you mentioned the drones. We're going to have everything that folks are familiar with, harvesting and tillage and all those things. But then we've added the drone zone, which is a clear-sighted tent so folks can get as up and close and personal with drones as the FAA will allow us to make happen.
4: There's also advancements coming in precision agriculture.
22: The precision demonstrations, autonomous things, and there's a new thing that's going to be out there this year that's not been seen before, kind of a docking system. So lots of cool things happening out there in those demonstrations. And it's the products that get unveiled at the show. And there are a lot of product unveilings that are coming. I can't talk about any of them right now, but I'm aware of several of them that are going to be new. And, you know, they've got the bright and shiny one that sits on their exhibit lot. And then we've got the one that we take out and get dirty and dusty out there in the field. So a good opportunity to experience all that.
4: Again, that is Matt Youngman, the National Events Director for Farm Progress. And again, the show this year in Boone, Iowa, September 1st, 2nd, and 3rd. USDA has announced nearly $20 million in Patrick Leahy farm-to-school grants, marking the largest single-year investment in the program's history. Now, the funding will support 68 projects that are designed to connect schools with local farmers, ranchers, producers, and fishers, helping serve more locally grown foods in school meals, summer feeding programs, and child care settings. USDA Secretary of Agriculture Brooke Rollins said the investment benefits both students and producers by expanding markets for American agriculture while giving children greater access to fresh, nutritious foods. You've been listening to Focus on Ag, where we speak farm. I'm Dwayne Merle.
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23: Good afternoon. 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September, Kansas City wheat settled at 720 at 42. December 733 and a quarter up 40 and three quarters, and July of 27 at 744 and three quarters up 32 and a quarter. September wheat in Chicago 677 and a half up 32 and a half. December 692 up 32 and a quarter, and July of 27 at 705 and a half up 26. December oats 361 and a quarter up 2. September corn 447 and a half. December 469 and a half, both up 9. December of 27 at 490 and a half up 7. September soybeans 1192 and a quarter up 11. November at 1201 and three quarters up 10 and three quarters. And November of 27 at 1175 and a quarter up 8.5. On the mercantile, August 5 cattle at 230, 12 down 130. December 225, 55 down 175. August feeder cattle 349, 95 up 115. November at 334.50, down 227. July lean hogs 95.17, up 7. February 80.50, up 217. September silver at 58.51, down 59 cents. August gold at $4,078, up $9. September copper at 638.75, up 0.85.
7: September dollar index, a par 18 down 53. August crude oil at 79.25 down 8. August heating oil at 395.57 down 5.86. August unleaded at 330.05 up 7.34. August natural gas at 291 up 1. September bond at 111.08 up 11.32. September S&P at 76.18 up 27. And the Dow Jones futures is trading at 52,908 up 117. The NASDAQ at 29,739 down 55. This has been Phyllis with the Closing Commodity Report. Thank you for listening and have a wonderful Wednesday afternoon.
3: 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Weather.
18: Hello, Galala, and a very good Wednesday to everyone across western and southwestern Nebraska, northeastern Colorado. We are still going to be looking at some very hot summertime weather conditions here across the region, but we will not, thankfully, be looking at record heat, at least over the next few days. Nonetheless, though, temperatures still running 5 to 7 degrees above average. We're still going to be dry, have light to breezy winds. Heat advisories will likely continue to be an ongoing theme for the next few to several days, as well as daily red flag warnings for a heightened fire danger. Also going to be dry right through Friday, likely Saturday, but thereafter, as we head out of this upcoming weekend and into and through next week, we will start to see increasing monsoonal moisture from the west and south, and that's going to bring much better activity in the way of showers and thunderstorms as we head into and through next week. I'll be back with more in a moment.
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18: Your day weather forecast for Ogallala and the region calls for hot and dry conditions to continue. We won't be looking at record heat, but temperatures will be running a few to several degrees above average. Low to mid 90s today through Friday. Nighttime lows mid and upper 60s. Little hotter this weekend, near 100. Trending cooler with increasing showers and storms next week.
4: You're listening to Focus on Ag, where we speak farm. National Forage Week this year was especially meaningful as conditions in many parts of rural America are not ideal. Justin Hossfeld, the National Sales Manager for Range and Pasture at Enview, spends a lot of time on the road assessing conditions across the country.
25: We get northern plains, it's been very, very dry. There's areas that we've traveled through that didn't even green up this year, too. And then there'll be pockets more in the Pacific Northwest where they picked up some rain and got some forage started. But as we know, we use our forage all year long. So whether we got a good start and now it's starting to dry out or it's been really dry and we just aren't even getting the responses we needed, it's become very clear in the West and even more to the central plains that we're going to have challenges having all that forage that we're used to having.
4: There are things to keep in mind when landowners try to repair and replenish their range and pasture land.
25: Being proactive and being out there, assessing what you have, then start to forecast, this is what it looks like I'm going to have this year. The trends and the weather trends are going to be that way. And this is how I best set up to graze that pasture. On the wet years or the normal years, we have a lot of flexibility. We can kind of graze by the calendar. We can roll through and graze as it's meeting our workload. Well, this year, that's not going to be the case. Now we're going to have to graze what that's being provided to us.
4: It's also very important to control any invasive species from getting into your range and pasture land.
25: Controlling those invasive species. Those invasive species are very aggressive parasites that steal the very precious nutrients, moisture, and whatnot. And then on years like this year where we have limited moisture, they are even more impactful. We don't take those out instantly, but it's a great time to now understand, where are they hurting me the worst? Where now as I move forward, where do I invest in myself? And how do I manage risk and protect against that going on into the future?
4: When rangeland and pastures are not as healthy as they could be, Hosfeld said that opens the door to even more pests and invasive species.
25: It absolutely does, because in an ecosystem, we have all kind of forces at play. And so those invasive species, they're competition for the space, and they're very good at getting that space. But again, they have to compete against other species. And when our perennial forage and our natural species are there, our native species are there, and they have all the resources they need, they are a good defense. They are a good way of holding them out. But as you mentioned, when those species, when our perennials and our native species are stressed, that is certainly an opportunity for those invasives to move in. Along with, we want to do the proper grazing. This year, we're going to have to even be more focused on proper grazing. But when our forage gets short, over-selection and even just our use of that can promote the movement of those invasive species if we're not monitoring and making sure we're grazing effectively.
4: Again, that is Justin Hosfeld of NVU. The FarmDoc team at the University of Illinois has posted a new article about consolidation trends in the U.S. fertilizer industry. Henrique Monaco led that team. Now, that research found that the United States accounts for about 10 to 15% of total global fertilizer consumption. Monaco breaks that out by NPK fertilizer imports into the United States.
2: For potassium specifically, the import reliance is very high, and Canada is the main partner. When it comes to phosphate and nitrogen, those numbers are much lower, 13 and 6%. That means that the U.S. has the capacity. Let's bring it back to nitrogen here. It has a good domestic production capacity in terms of ammonia production, which is used for other nitrogen products as well.
4: The United States produces 87% of the phosphate it needs annually and 94% of the nitrogen. We Speak Farm. I'm Dwayne Murley.
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27: Hi, everybody. I'm Russell Nimitz. Well, record prices continue to dominate Western Video Market's annual July sale this week here in Reno, Nevada, as strong consumer demand and historically tight livestock supplies push cattle and sheep values to levels few in the industry ever expected. Western Video Market executive board member and California auction market owner and cattle producer Jake Parnell told me that the strength of today's market has remained remarkably consistent across nearly every class of livestock.
28: It's just unbelievable how good it continues to be. I mean, you start looking at the market and it's just so consistent from start to finish. Balling calves, weaned cattle, the dollars per head, they're just there for these livestock producers right now. It's obviously a great time to be in the cattle business, and we proved this morning when we started the day, it's a great time to be in the sheep business too. I mean, feeder lambs bringing more than anyone could imagine and that we would have imagined. You know, an 85-pound lamb tops out at $367.50. I mean, we didn't think we'd see that. And I'm not sure the lamb producers thought they'd see that anytime soon, but great way to start the day, and then we kind of worked on through a great market.
27: Montana cattle feeder Andy Kellum says that today's cattle market is truly unlike anything he's ever witnessed, but he cautions that record prices also require careful buying decisions as feed yards work to remain profitable.
29: You know, I'm on the buying side of that market, and we're trying to figure out how to make these things work, right? The market is the market, and so we're trying to figure out how to make them work. And we are in territory where I'd say the caution flags are out, and we're needing this market to keep right on rolling to make these things work. But luckily for us, we have the best demand we've had in ever, maybe, for the product at the end of the day that we're producing, which is our fantastic grain-fed U.S. beef.
27: Now, for complete sale results from the Western Video Market's big July sale here in Reno, Nevada, you can visit them online at WVMCattle.com.
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27: Well, on Tuesday, the Interior Department announced a revised proposal to increase management flexibility for grizzly bears in areas where the species has met and in many cases exceeded federal recovery benchmarks, more specifically, Idaho, Montana, and Wyoming. Officials say the updated management proposal ensures that the Endangered Species Act is being used as Congress intended while continuing to support the species' long-term conservation. Now, keep in mind that the U.S. Fish and Wildlife Service is also reopening a 30-day public comment period on the revised proposed 4D rule being used in this instance. Now, for more information about yesterday's huge announcement, you can visit us online at westerneggnetwork.com. I'm Russell Nimitz.
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0: President Trump is slated to talk at a defense and innovation summit later today in Pennsylvania. Pennsylvania Senator Dave McCormick said yesterday at the gathering that the goal is to bring new players together in new ways and win the peace that only comes through strength. Trump is expected to speak sometime after 3 p.m. Eastern. And the president's former personal lawyer is facing some hard questions from the Senate today in his goal to become the next U.S. Attorney General. Senators are grilling Todd Blanche in today's hearing on the so-called anti-weaponization fund. And he's also facing questions about his handling of the department files related to convicted sex offender Jeffrey Epstein. President Trump says he is not interested in negotiating with the Iranians right now. He reiterated his past remarks on the Iranian regime being evil and accused the newest Iranian delegation of being the ones that are stopping a deal. Despite this, discussions with the Iranians remain ongoing, and he shared that his representatives had recently spoken with the country's delegation. One person has died, three others are missing after a boat capsized in the San Francisco Bay. The boat started taking on water yesterday afternoon while in rough seas between Alcatraz Island and the Golden Gate Bridge. There are 16 survivors, three of which are hospitalized in stable condition with non-life-threatening injuries. Christopher Nolan's The Odyssey is looking to get off to a huge start at the box office this weekend. Matt Mattinson has more.
1: Who's looking after your wife and son?
3: Do you see?
1: My dad is coming home.
5: The film is expected to make between $90 and $100 million in its debut. If it hits $100 million, it would be the third to do so this year after Toy Story 5 and the Super Mario Galaxy movie. The film is the first ever to be entirely shot with IMAX cameras and will benefit financially from premium format options, including 70mm screens. I'm Matt Mattinson.
0: I'm Chris Caraggio.
6: With a check of the Wednesday sports, I'm Mike McCormick. The American League dominated the National League 4-0 in the All-Star game from Philadelphia yesterday. White Sox slugger Miguel Vargas launched a solo homer. Fellow teammates Tristan Peters and Minutake Murakami went hitless, while Royals shortstop Bobby Witt Jr. drew a walk. Michael Wacha also pitched a clean inning for KC. Hunter Goodman failed to record a hit in his only at-bat for the Rockies. On a local note, the Ogallala Senior Legion baseball team will play a doubleheader with Sydney and Ogallala on Friday beginning at 5 o'clock. The head of the Major League Baseball's Players Union is no fan of the league's latest ad campaign. MLBPA President Bruce Meyer calls the Level the Field ads perverse, saying the league is trying to convince the public that the product is broken without a salary cap. MLB Commissioner Rob Manfred said Tuesday at the All-Star Game that putting a salary cap in the next CBA would maintain the momentum that has seen increases in attendance league-wide. In other sports news, the Nuggets edged the Thunder 106-103 in NBA Summer League action from Vegas. Denver is now 2-1 and will battle Portland tomorrow night. The Jazz are 1-2 and will duel San Antonio tonight. That is a check of the Wednesday afternoon sports. I'm Mike McCormick.
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18: Today, weather forecast for Ogallala and the region calls for hot and dry conditions to continue. We won't be looking at record heat, but temperatures will be running a few to several degrees above average. Low to mid-90s today through Friday. Nighttime lows, mid and upper 60s. Little hotter this weekend, near 100. Trending cooler with increasing showers and storms next week.
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0: You're listening to Focus on Ag, where we speak farm. Stephanie Hoff reports that when it comes to prices, U.S. growers face higher prices than their Brazilian counterparts.
10: U.S. corn growers are the most productive farmers in the world, but even highly productive farms can lose ground globally when they are forced to compete from a higher cost position. A new report from the National Corn Growers Association shows U.S. growers often pay more for major seed and crop inputs than their Brazilian competitors. In some cases, double the price. Chief economist Krista Swanson has the details.
13: Corn seed prices in the U.S. averaged 68% higher than Brazil from 2023 to 2025. In fungicides, some comparisons showed U.S. prices at more than double Brazilian levels. Herbicides followed a similar pattern, with many comparisons approaching double Brazil's prices. And for corn insecticides, U.S. prices averaged 87% higher over that same period.
10: She says this report puts real data behind what many growers have already been feeling in their budgets.
13: From a farmer's perspective, these are real costs, not just abstract numbers. Farmers are making their seed and crop protection decisions long before the season's outcome will be known. And corn growers don't get to pass those higher costs through the market. They're selling into the same global commodity market as farmers in other nations. So when U.S. farmers face a higher cost structure than their competitors, that risk lands directly on the farm balance sheet. Over time, higher costs mean tighter margins, greater financial strain, less flexibility to invest in new technology, and fewer opportunities to strengthen their farm for the future.
10: Krista acknowledges that no international comparison can be perfect due to different regulations, markets, and production systems. However, the report shows that cost gaps are consistent and large enough not to be ignored. One of the patterns is that U.S. growers have limited access to lower cost options compared to Brazil.
13: Brazilian farmers appear to have more access to generics and single active ingredient products. U.S. farmers are often buying premium premixes and products from the largest global manufacturers. Those products may bring real value, and farmers definitely recognize performance, stewardship, innovation, and service, and that those things matter. But when meaningful price gaps remain even among similar products, it raises questions about transparency, competition, and whether U.S. growers have enough choices.
10: So what does the solution look like? Krista dives into what transparency would mean across the industry.
13: What we mean by transparency is a better understanding of what's driving those price differences. We can tell from some of the data that they're probably part of the reason is some differences in products, you know, the types of choices there. And so what we really want to know is where are those price differences reflecting actual differences in real value in the product? And where are there unnecessary costs being added in?
10: Matthew Frostick serves as first vice president of the National Corn Growers Association, and he's a farmer in Applegate, Michigan. He says growers are frustrated by companies using trade remedy laws to restrict access to lower cost generic inputs. And he warns that these actions could put U.S. farmers out of business if the trend continues. He says there are many parties who should feel pressure from the report's data to provide greater transparency or policy remedies to restore global competitiveness and level the playing field.
12: 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I'm Dwayne Murley.
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27: Hi, everybody. I'm Russell Nemitz. Well, here on this Wednesday afternoon, you know, without any support from the market fundamental side of the cattle business, today those live cattle

0: Metal contracts continued to scale lower. That spot August contract is hitting a support plane at 230 mark, which hopefully will keep the market from trading much lower. But if fundamentals don't improve, analysts say that is a big, big wish at this point. Right now, August live cattle off another $1.35 at $230.07, and October live cattle futures off $1.90 at $225.75. On Tuesday, some cash cattle did trade out of Nebraska at $380, which unfortunately was another $12 softer than just a week ago. But some cattle were also sold in Iowa at $385, which is $6 softer than the previous week's weighted average. At this point, it's anyone's guess where the cash cattle trend will actually land this week. This afternoon, the box beef prices are also lower. The choice off 49 at $373.46 and select cuts down 233 at $362.08. Feeder cattle futures are also moving lower today. The August contract. Meanwhile, feeder cattle futures are actually mixed on this Wednesday afternoon. Feeders are up 30 cents for August at $349.10, with September feeder cattle futures down 95 at $343.90. Well, here at Western Video Markets, big July sale in Reno, Nevada. These past couple of days, they've already sold 74,000 head on their way to over 100,000 head. Now, those October delivered steer calves from our part of the world this week, 5 to 6 weights, 470 up to 567, 6 weights at 479 plus. And the yearling market on Monday was certainly red hot, still trading anywhere from 340 up to 372.
1: This is Rachel Gable at Western Ag Network. Ag news can be heavy, and making a living in this industry can really be challenging. We understand. If you or someone you know needs a mental health resource, the AgriStress Helpline has trained folks answering calls and texts to 833-897-2474. We're proud you turned to us for your ag news, and we want to remind you just how valuable you are. 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
0: Well, the sheep market was also pretty darn good this week here at the Western Video Markets July sale in Reno, Nevada. Yesterday, they sold some 80-pound lambs, 360 up to 367, and some replacement ewes for right at 370. Wrapping things up with the commodities, the wheat markets are sharply higher today with renewed attacks underway in the Middle East. That is certainly helping to propel the wheat markets anywheres from 30 to 40 cents higher. You bet. December KC winter wheat is up 41 and a half at 734. December Chicago wheat up 35 and a quarter at 695. And December spring wheat up 27 and three quarters at 706. Row crops also in the green. December corn up nearly 9 cents at 469. September soybeans up 8 at 1189. For the Western Ag Network, I'm Russell Nimmitt.
3: This is going to be an extremely busy month. I have to watch 104 soccer games. 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
4: You're listening to Focus on Ag, where we speak farm. In a major breakthrough for U.S. agriculture, President Trump has included year-round E15 and billions in new farm aid in his Iran war supplemental request to Congress. Now, the almost $88 billion war request addressed to House Speaker Mike Johnson was signed by Trump's budget director, Russell Vogt. It includes $10 billion in temporary economic aid for row and specialty crops planted this crop year, over $1 billion for ag storm losses in Florida, and would codify year-round sales of E15 nationwide. Senate Ag Chair John Bozeman just heard of the request.
5: So it won't just be a military bill. It'll be a thing that a lot of people are interested in. I think agriculture, this bridge payment will be a big part of that. And I think it will ultimately help the whole package move.
4: Longtime E15 supporter and Iowa Senator Charles Grassley argued year-round sales is a good fit with a national security bill.
6: E15 predicts national security by supporting American farmers and expanding homegrown fuels. Expanding access to clean American-grown fuel reduces our reliance on international sources of energy.
4: The House passed the Nationwide Consumer and Fuel Retailer Choice Act earlier, and the Senate has a companion E15 bill. But the Senate bill, unable to pass by itself in the face of oil industry opposition, needed to be attached to one more promising. That's now turned out to be the Iran War Supplemental, which may still face political opposition. But the president's request was hailed by the Renewable Fuels Association, Growth Energy, and the American Soybean Association as a big boost for struggling farmers, ethanol producers, and consumers. Mike Davis reports that farm bankruptcies in 2026 are on a similar pace with last year, and that is not good news.
7: Austin Pfeiffer, an attorney with Ag and Business Legal Strategies in Hiawatha, Iowa, says the ag sector continues to undergo financial stress.
8: Bankruptcies being on track with last year isn't saying all that much, because I believe last year was the highest number of bankruptcies we'd had since about COVID time, I think. So being on pace with that means, it hasn't gotten worse yet.
7: In the first quarter of 2026, there were at least 158 Chapter 12 farm bankruptcy filings across the U.S. Pfeiffer says farmers who filed early this year may have started planting before the bottom fell out.
8: The farmers who got input financing, they probably didn't get enough input financing to cover the increased costs of fertilizer and other inputs they need for their crop due to the war in Iran and other issues. So you might have gotten through the first part of the year, you might get the crop in, but are you going to blow through your entire line of credit getting the crop in and not be able to get it out?
7: He adds that desperate people sometimes take desperate measures.
8: Selling grain at an elevator that you haven't told the bank about, so the bank's name isn't on the check. Selling grain in someone else's name and not turning the proceeds over to the bank. Those are all things that we've seen farmers do, and they get farmers in trouble.
7: Pfeiffer says it's best to seek the help of an attorney who's familiar with ag law and bankruptcies earlier rather than later. I'm Mike Davis.
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1: Good day, everyone. This is Scott Rhodes with the USDA Market News Service in St. Joseph, Missouri, with the noon livestock and grain market report for Wednesday, July the 15th. On Monday, negotiated cash trade was mostly inactive on light demand in Kansas, Nebraska, and the Western Corn Belt. The last established market in Kansas was last week with live purchases at 248. The last established market in Nebraska was last week with live purchases at 248 and dressed from 390 to 393. The last established market in the Western Corn Belt was last week with live purchases at mostly 248 and dressed at mostly 393. Looking at formula purchases, the head count for Tuesday was 39,800 with an average carcass weight of 945, a weighted average net price of 407.12. Let's head over and take a look at our boxed beef cutouts. The choice cutout is at 373.46, and that is down 49 cents for the day. The select, 362.08, that is down 233 for the day. This puts the choice select spread at 11.38. There has been 66 loads traded for the day so far, with 50 choice, 8 select, and 8 loads of trimmings and grindings. Looking at the cutter cow cutout, the current value is at $337.32. That is up $1.40. For boneless processing beef, there has been 25 loads nationally. With the National Daily Pork Report, the morning movement totaled 158 loads. The carcass price is at $101.48, up 27 cents. For the National Daily Direct Hog Report, there was 14,485 negotiated sales. Compared to yesterday's sales of bears and gilts, closed 388 higher. The base price ranged from 95.50 to 101, with a net weighted average hog carcass at $1.70 and a 5-day rolling average at 98.78. Let's head on over and take a look at our futures from the Chicago Mercantile Exchange. Live cattle for August down 9 at 230.52. October down 142 at 226.22. December down 155 at 225.75. Feeder cattle for August up 45 at 349.25. September down 55 at 344.30. October down 147 at 339.05. Lean hogs for July up 5 at 95.15. August up 1.42 at 99.87. October up 147 at 85.85. Hard red winter wheat for September up 41 at 719. December up 39.25 at 731.75. March up 36.75 at 741. That was a look at your midday market report for USDA Market News Service in St. Joseph, Missouri. This has been Scott Rhodes.
2: If you run a business and...
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0: Democratic Senator Mark Warner about his qualifications to be Director of National Intelligence.
1: If you get this job, you're going to have intimacy with all of the nation's top closely guarded secrets.
2: As the U.S. Attorney for the Southern District of New York, I've gained significant national security experience.
0: Clayton says that includes cases involving foreign terrorist groups, counterespionage, and the abuse of communications platforms. A fifth day of strikes on Iran.
3: President Trump said that the strikes are going to continue and expand against the regime. Well, this morning, U.S. Central Command announced around 6 a.m. Eastern time that they were striking once again during the daytime Iranian territory.
0: Fox's Trey Yinks, the president ramping up pressure on Iran to make a deal. 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
8: Today, weather forecasts for Ogallala and the region calls for hot and dry conditions to continue. We won't be looking at record heat, but temperatures will be running a few to several degrees above average. Low to mid-90s today through Friday. Nighttime lows, mid and upper 60s. Little hotter this weekend, near 100. Trending cooler with increasing showers and storms next week.
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0: back. When we come back, all things Simple Man, Bill O'Reilly. 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And then your calls, 800-941-SHAWN.
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7: U.S. strikes on Iran. I'm Lisa Brady, Fox News. CENTCOM just confirming a second wave following rare daytime strikes in Iran earlier today. It's the third round in 24 hours.
8: They're nasty people, but they want to make a deal. I can tell you they want to make a deal.
7: President Trump just telling Fox Business's Edward Lawrence.
8: You don't have to be a genius to realize when you see what's happening to them every night. And now today we gave them a little daytime shot.
7: And he has warned that next week will be worse if Iran is not willing to make a deal. The president also suggesting again that the conflict won't hurt the economy in the long term.
8: We're making a lot of money. The defense companies are doing great. It's jobs. It's all jobs. I'm not doing this for jobs. But when you think of it, we make our own equipment. We make the best military equipment in the world. What I do want to do is make it faster because we need it, but allies need it.
7: He's in Pennsylvania for a defense summit, just announcing nearly $10 billion in new investments in the defense industrial base in Pennsylvania alone. Acting Attorney General Todd Blanche facing repeated questions about the Epstein files at his confirmation hearing.
9: It's something that has haunted the Justice Department over and over again since the beginning of this administration because some of the Epstein files had information that was not redacted and released victims' names. Now, Blanche did tout a drop in crime across the country, also efforts the department has undertaken when it comes to fraud prosecution. The DOJ has made fraud fighting a priority.
7: Fox's David Spunt in Washington. Blanche also denying allegations he would use the Justice Department for political gain. The president's picks for director of national intelligence and head of the CDC also on the Hill today. At the World Cup, England and defending champs Argentina scoreless at halftime. The winner faces Spain in the final on Sunday. Stocks finish higher. The Dow up 150 at the bell. 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
22: For Ogallala and the High Plains, clear and dry tonight with evening breezy winds settling down, then picking up again tomorrow and Friday. Lows tonight, low to mid-60s, highs low to mid-90s Thursday. We'll hit the mid-90s Friday with upper 90s and possibly near 100 this weekend. Dry through Sunday night with lows mid-60s.
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All right, that's going to wrap things up for today. We have a great Hannity tonight, 9 Eastern, on the Fox News Channel. Senator Josh Hawley, Eric Schmidt, Congressman Jim Jordan, Riley Gaines, Ken Paxton, all coming up. Hannity tonight at 9 on Fox. Again, please set your DVR. We'll see you tonight back here tomorrow. Thank you for making this show possible.

their lives. Instead, the government did exactly the opposite. Cover up, cover up, cover up, cover up, cover up, cover up, cover up. And with every new lie, every new cover up, every new lie, every new cover up, that separation began, that fracturing between the government and its people began. And now it's been going on for half a century in the United States of America, and it has reached a crisis level. And if it's not a crisis just yet, it's going to be. I promise. I'll finish this up in a minute. Hang on.

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4: Tanker disabled by U.S. forces. I'm Lee Silicera, Fox News. It happened in the Arabian Gulf. The U.S. military says it's the first ship to be stopped since the U.S. put the blockade back in place, as the U.S. Navy air campaign against Iran has expanded.
5: U.S. Navy jets now launching strikes around the clock, including daylight hours, in an effort to bring Iran back to the negotiating table. This afternoon, U.S. forces hit Greater Toum Island outside the Strait of Hormuz for the first time. The increased volume of airstrikes, an attempt to clear a path through the Strait of Hormuz to increase shipping volume and potentially paving the way for U.S. warships to sail through, something that hasn't happened for 2 months.
4: Fox's Lucas Tomlinson in Tel Aviv. President Trump says the renewed U.S. strikes against Iran began after Iran began targeting civilian ships in the Strait of Hormuz. This afternoon, President Trump was in Carlisle, Pennsylvania, telling weapons makers to pick up production.
6: We have the best quality in the world, but we need a little more speed.
4: The president said there will be nearly $10 billion in new investments in the U.S. industrial base coming to Pennsylvania. The House Speaker and Vice President say they have a plan to pass a budget.
7: Speaker Mike Johnson says the House Budget Committee will likely pass a budget resolution Thursday, and it will pass through the full House next week.
8: After the Senate passes the budget resolution, our four instructed House committees can go to work to write the reconciliation bill itself.
7: They expect the Senate to pass the resolution before the August recess. Vice President Vance met with Republicans Wednesday to push for agreement, despite some concerns about the proposed $95 billion in spending.